0: This chemical replaces the need for new music in the brain, and... It wasn't supposed to do that. Where's my glasses?
1: New music.
0: There they are. 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
0: We'll be right back.
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3: 2.5 centuries ago, a bold idea took root. Today we honor the people and places behind 250 years of American independence.
4: The War of 1812 Museum in Plattsburgh, New York tells the story of the largest invasion in U.S. history. In 1814, 11,000 British soldiers crossed the border from Montreal to New York, while additional British naval forces took to Lake Champlain. The British put up a fight, but Master Commandant Thomas McDonough and General Alexander Macomb led American forces to victory. Learn about this triumph in American history through the War of 1812 Museum's interactive exhibits, authentic artifacts, and speaker presentations.
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1: 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You have time to scroll on your phone until you land on an ad for the exact thing you just said out loud. Back in a minute.
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0: 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We've got fools to put in front of hurricanes, tornadoes, tsunamis, whatevs. The Weather Channel is there.
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0: Do you have glasses with a mustache built in?
1: Want.
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1: Need.
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1: Mine's wet.
0: Ooh, do you want a lazy eye?
1: Like mom?
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1: I don't have a mole.
0: We have moles. New and used.
1: Thanks, Creepers.
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1: Beer take checks?
0: Sorry, we only take checks with salad tongs. Cause we're not touching that. What are you?
1: Sorry, you have a pretty mouth like a fish.
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0: 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Yeah. So, weird question.
1: Yeah.
0: You know how your dog has an Instagram?
1: Yeah, his pictures are so good.
2: Yeah, they're great.
1: What about it?
0: Well, I saw the other day that he unfollowed me.
1: I'm sorry, man. I'm sure it was nothing personal.
0: Well, wouldn't you know?
1: He didn't say anything to me about it.
0: You run his Instagram account.
1: What? No.
0: Then who does?
1: I mean, he does.
0: So your dog unfollowed me himself.
1: Maybe it was just an accident. I mean, he doesn't really have thumbs.
0: Oh, come on, man. He didn't do that.
1: Okay, have you ordered anything from his store?
0: I mean, mostly he has dog collars and bowls.
1: Oh, and you don't need bowls.
0: Not in the shape of a bone.
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2: 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Who will you follow?
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0: ask anyone. Nowadays, ladies like men who have a soft, cuddly dad bod.
1: Gross. Okay.
0: Blech. Come to 24-Hour Fatness.
2: Fatness. Yeah.
0: Where our trainers can give you the squishy, cuddly dad bod ladies have been dreaming about. 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
3: 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Oops.
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0: 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Free donuts. 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
0: Toe Beans. 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The disrespect. Exotic cats waiting for you. What your cat doesn't know won't hurt him. If you can't get enough, Only Fluff. 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

0: Okay, now open your mouth. Everything looks pretty good.
1: Oh, great. Thanks, Doc.
0: One last thing. How much alcohol do you drink?
1: Oh, alcohol?
0: Right.
1: Probably like six?
0: Six in a week?
1: Six a week.
0: Hmm. That is quite a lot.
1: A week?
0: Oh, yes.
1: Really?
0: Last week I had a patient who drank five a week. Boom.
1: Boom?
0: Dead.
1: Oh, come on.
0: Oh, sure.
1: Well, I was lying. I only do four a week.
0: I knew you were lying.
1: Yeah.
0: I was like six in a week. How is he still alive?
1: Yeah, no, it's four drinks a week.
0: Why would anybody lie to their doctor?
1: Yeah, right. 56.
0: What?

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0: And now, in honor of Father's Day, a dad joke.
1: Oh, kids, you know why the coffee filed a police report? It got mugged. Ha!
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12: I don't take the meat off the barbecue until it's done.
13: Well, how do you know if it's done?
12: I take it off the barbecue.
13: Well, yes,
12: don't worry about it. You're not invited anywhere.

0: the buzz.
1: The program is in touch. I'm Jenny McGee for our Hall Communication Stations. And on the line, the Director of Volunteer Services at AgeWell is Erica Marks. Erica, thank you for taking time to talk to us.
2: Well, thank you for making the time for me to talk with you.
1: Well, AgeWell is a really amazing organization, and I know you're looking for more volunteers. It's amazing how many organizations do run on the help of many volunteers out there.
2: Yes. You know, most people don't realize maybe perhaps how big a geographic area we cover. So we're all of Chittenden, Franklin, Grand Isle, and Addison County. So basically like from just above the Rutland border all the way to the Canadian border. So when I say things like, well, we have 1,000 volunteers, people are like, oh, my God. But really, I literally, Ginny, I have 1,001 volunteers. And of those volunteers, I only have 32 of them that are not already assigned, either delivering Meals on Wheels or seeing a client. And I've got 67 requests currently. So you can see the math doesn't add up. I continue to have more requests for volunteers than I do have available volunteers, even though we have a large pool.
1: It's a small staff, a lot of volunteers, and a lot of people that probably do some things daily. We're going to get into some of the needs at AgeWell. I wanted Erica to maybe give an overall. You talked about AgeWell and how much territory. It's got a lot of history, maybe not always called AgeWell, but it's all about, well, we are in a state of Vermont where our demographics are, well, a little gray.
2: Yeah, well, we're the second oldest state in the country. We've been in business for 51 or 52 years, and our goal is really to make sure that everyone that is 60 or older has the resources they need and is connected to support so that they can age in the place of their choice. And this will not surprise you, Jenny, that for most of us, we want to be able to age in our home.
1: We all want to stay in our home. You have Meals on Wheels and so many other services that will go to homes as well.
2: All of our services will go to your home. And the one we're most well known for is Meals on Wheels. That's because we run the largest Meals on Wheels program here in Vermont. There are actually 5 area agencies on aging. We are the largest one, but I mean, think about where we're located, so that makes perfect sense. Meals on Wheels, we tend to have what I like to refer to as my Steady Eddie volunteers. Those are the volunteers that say, I'm going to volunteer every week on Wednesday. I'm going to deliver Route 2 Invergens. I'm going to get to know those clients. You can count on me. I'll let you know if I need a sub because I'm going away or I'm having company. But other than that, I'm going to show up every Wednesday and I'm going to deliver meals to these clients and check in on them and see how they are. But that's only one model of volunteering, Ginny. There's lots of other options. Even within Meals on Wheels, I think people don't realize, like, what if you aren't available weekly? Well, as long as you're available twice a month, we can put you to work. You can have your own route and deliver same time, same day, every single week. Or you can say, listen, I'll be a sub. So if someone calls out last minute because they're not feeling well or they have to take care of their grandkids or their car didn't get out of the shop on time, you can call me. I'm very flexible and my life is not so predictable, so I prefer to be a sub. Or a volunteer could say, well, you know, I don't care what route I run. I'll run any route that you need me to. I'll tell you what, I'm going to be available to you on Tuesday mornings. And on Tuesday morning, you can call me and let me know which route do you need me to cover. So there's lots of different ways that people can be involved with Meals on Wheels. The thing that makes me a little crazy, Jenny, is that everybody knows we do Meals on Wheels, but they don't know all the other things that volunteers do. And we could not do what we do without them. Just to, like, give you an idea, last year the volunteers contributed 63,508 hours visiting community members, visiting their neighbors, visiting older Vermonters who are lonely or who need help running errands or who need help getting groceries or who need help balancing their checkbook once a month or who need some minor home repairs and they don't know who to call. So the variety of ways that someone can volunteer with AgeWell is really endless in terms of if there's someone in your community who needs a little bit of assistance in order to be able to stay in their home, we're going to try and figure that out.
1: I know a lot of your volunteers are sometimes seniors, and they seem to be doing some great work. But what about the fact that some of us will get to be a certain age and need some of these services?
2: Well, I think the motivation for the majority of my volunteers is they are actually paying it forward because they know that

0: in different parts. A lot of us do not have the concept, Erica, as you're the director of volunteer services, how big a territory, as you mentioned. So you're looking for folks. We're going to air this on all of our stations. So there's folks that are needed in different parts of the whole region for all kinds of help.
1: Correct. Especially Franklin County. Right now, my biggest area of need is in Franklin County. You know, as the number of folks aging every day grows and they need help, and especially more Meals on Wheels routes than we used to have, I'm especially looking for help in Franklin County. But I won't turn anyone away, because the truth is I can put a volunteer to work wherever they live. It is not a problem. I have requests in every town.
0: God bless the volunteers out there, ladies and gents, whether it's preparing meals, delivering meals, or just visiting with folks. People do get a little lonely as we get older, and sometimes a little too isolated.
1: Mm-hmm. That is so true, especially if you have mobility issues or some health issues, so that you're pretty much homebound unless you're going out for a medical appointment. The days really do run together, Jenny. I mean, I'm only 67, but I can certainly tell you that there are times, especially if I'm on vacation, where I'm like, what day is today? It's easy to get, if it's a holiday week, something's, if you don't have structure and something to look forward to, it can be very isolating.
0: Erica Marks is our guest. She's the director of volunteer services at AgeWell, and there are a lot of ways to get involved, and people can contact AgeWell pretty easily for services as well as for volunteering. But we are talking especially because you are in need of people to step up, whether it's only one day a week or more.
1: Correct. So, I have some volunteers that deliver, it's funny, they come to me and they say, okay, I'm retiring from my job, but I don't want to sit home alone. I'm a widow. I'm a widower. I'm used to getting up and getting out every day. So I want you, I literally have one volunteer who said to me, I want you to let me volunteer every single day. I'll volunteer with different clients. I'll do whatever you need. But if you don't let me volunteer 5 days a week, I'm going to go somewhere else. And she's like the extreme, right? Most of my volunteers, they volunteer once a week or they volunteer a couple times a month. You don't have to have more than a couple of hours available. And we are professional matchmakers. So what does it mean for you? It means that we're going to get to know every one of our volunteers and understand what their hobbies are, what their interests are, what are they passionate about, what are the things that they enjoy. And then we're going to match them with a client who wants and has those same things in common. And we take that very, very seriously, because we want to make sure our volunteers are happy. We want to make sure that our volunteers actually look forward to the time that they spend, whether that's taking someone to a medical appointment or taking them grocery shopping or going on a picnic or going on a foliage tour, whatever the case might be. And when I reach out to my volunteers, which I do every single year, this year we just got our satisfaction rating back from the volunteers, and 99% of our volunteers say they are very satisfied volunteering with us and would recommend volunteering with us to their friends and family. And to me, that says everything, because it is for us all about making sure our volunteers feel happy and feel like they are being rewarded with the good feelings that come from helping somebody else.
0: A lot of great nonprofits and services do depend on volunteers and people to step up, and I'm sure that you're game for however much time they can afford to give or more.
1: Absolutely.
0: Yeah. Erica, maybe there are a few other things you'd like to mention, and of course contact for AgeWell that is here for a lot of us, and maybe you haven't needed it yet, but you might have your turn. What they do and have done for many moons is just amazing.
1: The easiest way to get involved, if you like the telephone, is just to call our helpline, which is 1-800-642-5119. Or if you are on the computer or your tablet or your phone and you prefer that, you can just go to our website and you can enroll as a volunteer that way.
0: And if you just need to pick folks' brains and where you might be needed, and of course Meals on Wheels is one of those great ways, not only providing nutrition, but a little visit from human beings. We all need

0: to be contacted and face-to-face on many occasions. It's just healthier.
1: Yes, it certainly is. And it helps us feel hopeful, and it helps us have things to look forward to so that we don't feel like our life purpose is gone.
0: They have a small staff at AgeWell, but do depend on donations of time and donations of money. And probably there are a lot of ways folks can help out.
1: There's a ton of ways. I can just give you a few examples if you want, Jenny. Certainly, we get requests for help with technology. You know, I always turn to my grandkids when I don't know how do I work this TV remote now? I have a smart TV. What does that mean? How do I watch the shows I want to watch? Or, oh my God, I got a new phone and now I can't figure out how to save this contact or do whatever it is. Or I got a new tablet and it can do this and my old one didn't. You know, like, technology requests are something that we get quite often. Lots of requests for help with groceries and errands, getting to the grocery store or having someone that can get groceries for them. All of our volunteers go through 6 background checks so they know they can give them their EBT card or their cash or their check. They don't have to worry that the volunteer is going to misuse their money or buy something for themselves. They can be as specific as they want about what they want in the way of groceries. So that's a really big one. The other thing is that oftentimes folks are caregiving for a loved one, and they need a volunteer, same volunteer every single week that will come and stay with their loved one so that they can get a break, whether that's for their own self-care, to go to a doctor's appointment, a dentist appointment, to take the dog for a walk, to go to a meeting, whatever it might be. We call those our respite volunteers, and they are absolutely worth their weight in gold.
0: With every nonprofit, that's very key, and with everybody who's had somebody maybe with dementia or other needs that just are mobility problems, it's amazing what a volunteer can do, whether you've got a little bit of time or more. They'd love to talk to you. Our Director of Volunteer Services at AgeWell, Erica Marks, has been our guest. Any last things or contact or anything else you might want to mention?
1: You know, the last thing I would like to say, Jenny, is it's really easy to get involved, and it doesn't take much. A couple of hours a week of your time means the world to someone who doesn't have something to look forward to. So please, it's not a big time commitment. We'll keep you as close to home as possible because we know the price of gas has gone crazy. But we really would love to talk with you about helping another person, an older person in your community who could use a little bit of support.
0: Hey, when we get older, we get a few more challenges.
1: We certainly do.
0: Erica, it's been fabulous talking to you. And folks, get in touch with AgeWell and find out more of how you can help out and volunteer and maybe do the Meals on Wheels thing, which is a regular, consistent service they offer. Erica, thank you for your time.
1: Thank you so much, Jenny.
0: Erica Marks, who's the Director of Volunteer Services at AgeWell, has been our guest. And I appreciate you filling in on where folks can help out. Thank you all for tuning in. I'm Jenny McGee, and you're in touch.

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1: Welcome to Crosstalk. I'm Sarah Limnaugh, the Executive Director for the American Red Cross in Vermont. And my guest today is Dan Dowling, Communications Manager for the American Red Cross of Northern New England. Thanks for joining me today, Dan.
2: Hi there, Sarah. Happy summer.
1: Happy summer, finally. And June is Pride Month. And I know here at the Red Cross, we're excited to be part of the Bennington Pride celebration on June 27th. Come on down and join us. But we're also proud that after years of the Red Cross advocating for changes to FDA guidelines on eligibility of men having sex with men, being able to donate blood has changed. Dan, can you talk about what the FDA policy used to be and what it is today?
2: Sure. This change happened in 2003, and I still think a lot of people don't know that it happened. So it's important that we talk about it and make sure we know people are more aware of it. In 2023, the FDA eliminated the eligibility questions that were based on sexual orientation, and now the Red Cross is now was the first major blood bank to implement that change. Blood donation is now more inclusive than ever. Now everyone answers the same set of questions, which is different than before. Those questions are focused now on individual behaviors and not identity. So the mission is clear. We're trying to be more welcoming and inclusive in collecting blood for the Red Cross.
1: And what a lot of people get confused about is that, you know, we have to follow FDA guidelines. So these are FDA guidelines that we reinforce and that we advocated for this change. So this is something that the Red Cross has wanted to be as inclusive as possible for many, many years. And through our work advocating, the FDA recognized there's not a safety issue. And like you said, we're screening for behaviors, not orientation, which means everybody is being screened in a fairly inappropriate way to make sure that as many people as possible can donate blood, but at the same time protecting blood donations and making sure that we have safe, reliable blood.
2: Absolutely, Sarah. And since that change, now 36% of donors at LGBTQ plus blood drives are first-time donors. So it's important to welcome these new donors in for the first time and make sure that they feel included. More than 10% of previously deferred individuals before the change have now returned to donate, and most have now donated multiple times. And we've had nearly 100 LGBTQ plus partnered blood drives across the country, and that's now resulted in over 2,500 donations from those blood drives. So a great change.
1: Which is amazing. And also, I think what people should realize, if you go to make a blood donation and you're deferred for any reason, it could be a medical issue, it could be a medication, it could be a behavior. When you're deferred, you can come back in 3 months and kind of re-see if that situation is the same. So deferment is not like a lifetime ban. It is just meaning today it's either not safe for your health to give or because of screening, we need you to come back in 3 months to have another evaluation to see if you're going to fit the protocol. So people, if you get deferred, come back. We need you to come back in 3 months.
2: Sure. And those mini health screenings are important. I was deferred last time because I had high blood pressure because I drank 2 cups of coffee before my blood drive, which was something I shouldn't have done. But, you know, every donor receives a mini health screening. They take your pulse, your blood pressure, temperature, hemoglobin, and all that can flag potential health issues. We're proactively notifying then donors with repeated high blood pressure readings so they can get help close those gaps in your personal care. So it's a nice little feature, and certainly everyone's health is an individual, private thing that happens, and the Red Cross tries to make sure that everyone is safe and healthy.
1: That's a great point. I think a lot of people don't realize when they donate blood that when that blood is screened, if there's something of concern, that you're told. It's not just like we need your blood for other people. We are concerned about our donors, and we want to make sure that they are healthy enough to donate. If we see a trend or we see an issue, say, you know, in the past we've tested for A1C for prediabetes and diabetes. You know, we test for markers of sickle cell anemia. That we are concerned about the donor's health also. So I think that's something that people don't know about. But obviously really important for our donors as they're so graciously giving their time and their blood to know that we care about their health as well.
2: Absolutely. And June and July are critical months for blood donation. We get into the summer season and we see more trauma accidents due to summer travel and vacationing and outdoor recreation. And certainly now is the time to encourage people to make an appointment.
1: I did want to just bring up, though, some people who are on HIV preventative medications like PrEP are unable to donate. And can you explain why that's the case, Dan?
2: Well, Well, I think it has to do with the fact that certain medications are not compatible with blood donation. And it has nothing to do with a person's individual behavior, but it does have to do with the medications that they're taking. And when you go in for your mini health screening, there are a lot of questions that come up about specific medications that you're taking. Some of those are not compatible with being able to donate blood, and that's certainly something that can be addressed in those mini health screenings.
1: Another group that's previously been deferred from donating blood were people who had lived in Europe, and that includes many military families. You know, we all remember there was a mad cow outbreak many years ago, and that screening procedure has changed also.
2: Sure, and again, a lot of folks don't realize that. I talk to people who had spent time in Europe, and they're now aware of it, and a lot of people are excited that the change was made. But in 2022, Red Cross began accepting blood donations from people who had spent time in European countries in the years between 1980 and 2001. So this shift, again, aligned with the FDA's revised guidelines, removing the longstanding restrictions related to the Jacob Creutzfeldt disease. And so, you know, for years, many individuals were deferred simply because they lived, worked, or were stationed in places like the United Kingdom, France, or Ireland. With these updated guidelines now, people are able to donate again, which opens the door to a lot of folks that had been turned away and wanted to donate for a long period of time.
1: It's exciting that more and more people can donate blood. And it's also, you know, reassuring that the FDA and the Red Cross are very conscious of making sure the blood supply is safe and screened and properly used. So very exciting to see people getting the blood that they need. You are listening to Crosstalk, and I'm talking with Dan Dowling, Communications Manager for the American Red Cross. We have been talking about the need for blood in the summer because people are out traveling, they're having fun. They might forget to make those appointments, but we have some fun promotions coming up. I don't know if I'm supposed to say this, Dan, or not, but I am going to leak it. We have a Looney Tunes promotion coming up, and we have a Hello Kitty coming up. So
2: Yes. Stay
1: tuned for those. Do you have more info? Is that public information?
2: Yeah, I can tell you about the Looney Tunes. It's certainly exciting. We've had popular incentives in the past with things like Snoopy and some Life is Good earlier this year, but we're partnering with Looney Tunes as we head into the 4th of July holiday. We've got a very cool 250th anniversary T-shirt that will be given away through the first half of July. So anyone who comes in to donate for the first few weeks of July will get this exclusive Red Cross Looney Tunes T-shirt.
1: Well, I'm definitely the Looney Tunes generation, so I'm definitely going to make my appointment. And we are the thick of good weather. Finally, after a long winter, 4th of July holiday is coming up, and this is a special one, 250th anniversary of the country, and there'll be lots of fireworks and grilling and fun. And fireworks are fun, but they are explosives. What are some tips to keep everyone safe this year, whether you're attending a large fireworks show or setting up a few smaller ones at home?
2: Sure. It's always important to be aware or remind yourself of some of these guidelines. Every year we celebrate the 4th of July, but the risk is real. Nationwide fireworks start nearly 20,000 fires every year. Over 9,000 people end up in the emergency room with fireworks-related injuries. So this is a real thing. And two-thirds of those injuries happen in the month of July when we're most likely out using fireworks. So, the safest way to enjoy fireworks is to attend a public show by trained professionals. And everyone attending these shows should be at least 500 feet away from the display for their own safety. If you happen to be at a neighborhood party or a backyard party where there are fireworks happening, certainly make sure that you are keeping your distance from where the fireworks are being used. You know, it's important for parents to keep an eye on kids. Just talking about sparklers alone, Sarah, sparklers can reach over 2,000 degrees, hot enough to cause severe burns, ignite clothing, even after these sparklers have gone out. So never throw or point fireworks towards people, animals, vehicles, buildings, or anything flammable. So keep a bucket of water nearby in case some unforeseen accidents happen.
1: That sparkler information is amazing because I think a lot of parents think that that's like a safer fireworks that their children can handle. And now I'm thinking not so much. So precaution always when you're having fireworks.
2: Absolutely. And you want to make sure that, you know, the person that's lighting these fireworks is also wearing eye protection. Light the fireworks one time. If you encounter a dud, let it be a dud. Throw it away. Get rid of it. throw it in a bucket of water, because you don't want to try to light something that doesn't want to be lit. So those are some ways to avoid that. You want to store your fireworks when you're not using them in a cool, dry place away from children and pets. And always follow the instructions on the packaging, because, you know, everything is a little bit different. And I think the one thing we should mention is be careful with your pets as well. If you have fireworks going on in your neighborhood, be aware that your pets could be stressed out or frightened or possibly run away to the sight or sound of these loud fireworks, and make sure that your pets are taken care of as well.
1: That is a good point. And also, just not on a safety note, but if my neighbors could stop sending them off at 11 o'clock at night, that would be great. Be mindful, be respectful.
2: Nice.
1: Also, in addition to fireworks, we're all grilling. And to me, that's the best way to cook food. But it's a summer staple, but grilling sparks 10,000 home fires each year. How can we make grilling safer?
2: Yeah, with so many people grilling, especially in the summer, you know, a few simple precautions can certainly help. Think about times when you have people over and you're grilling and it rains and you've got people that are hungry. You move the grill inside your garage and all of a sudden fire sparks up and you're dealing with problems. So the common sense guidelines is to never use a grill indoors or in an enclosed space. Charcoal starter fluid should never be added once the coals are lit. If you're lighting a charcoal fire, be sure to make sure they're clear from away from your house, a camper, also tents, overhanging trees. When you grill safely, use long-handled tools and make sure that you're not wearing any loose clothing. Keep the kids and pets away from a grill that's in use, and make sure that the grill is off after you're done using it. And it also goes to talk about food safety as well. If you're out and the weather is hot, you don't want, you know, perishable foods out exposed to the heat and elements for long periods of time, because that can cause problems as well.
1: That's a great reminder, because nothing bothers me more than seeing people grill and then they're playing games or they're setting off fireworks and they're having fun, but the potato salad is sitting outside in the sun baking. And I'm like, ooh, I don't think that should be eaten again. So people, keep your food safe, because no one wants food poisoning over the holiday for sure.
2: Sure. There's lots of great things to enjoy with summertime. And, you know, it's always important to keep these as a reminder of you know, how to be safe in these situations.
1: Definitely. And, you know, in addition to lightning and ants ruining a picnic, nothing kills a party like ticks. And Vermont is so prone to ticks, and we're seeing that get worse every year. And, of course, ticks carry a lot of diseases like Lyme disease. What are some simple things people can do to stop these little bloodsuckers from getting us sick? Because they can make people really, really ill. And sometimes it's hard, if you don't notice the tick, it's hard to diagnose what you may have.
2: Absolutely. I mean, I live in a wooded area. I've got kids that are running through the backyard. And it's so important to just keep an eye on things, even if you're out for 10 minutes doing yard work or taking the dogs out. But, you know, long socks or pants that fit close to the ankles, to make sure that the ticks aren't getting in. If you're going to be out for a long period of time, make sure you wear a bug spray that helps prevent against tick-borne diseases or bugs getting in. And also make sure you check your kids when they come inside. Check yourself as well. And it might not just be your legs. You want to make sure you check your arms, your chest, your back, before bed, and making sure that and then they're removed safely. You know, there are tools that you can use, ways to remove ticks that reduce the impact of a possible bite. So make sure you're aware of that as well.
1: You know, I for years have used bug repellent, but I never thought, and I don't currently have a pet, so I'm not being irresponsible, but I never thought about pet repellent to make sure that they don't get, you know, ticks or other, other insects that are bothering them. So that was an interesting tip that I found out that the Red Cross offers, to not only make sure that you're putting on repellent, but that your pets are too.
2: Sure. And you, we have lots of healthy tips for things like this on our free apps that we offer on your app store. Pet safety, first aid safety, things like that. Whenever you're out enjoying the summer weather, whether it were your kids, your pets, your dogs, make sure you have the apps handy with lots of helpful information.
1: Well, thank you, Dan. Like always, lots of information. People, make your blood appointments. We really need them. And if you're in Bennington on the 27th, we'd love to have you come down and celebrate Pride. And as you're setting off those fireworks and grilling, keep safety in mind and have lots of fun on this 250th anniversary of our country. You've been listening to Crosstalk, brought to you by the American Red Cross. For more information on donating blood or any Red Cross program, go to redcross.org.
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0: This chemical replaces the need for new music in the brain, and... It wasn't supposed to do that. Where's my glasses?
1: New music.
0: There they are. Oops.
1: There is no substitute.
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1: 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An impasta.
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3: 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Here's what Toby from Charcuterie Frick had to say.
4: I mean, we're neighbors. Like, we're like just a hop across the border. And I think there would be a lot of companies that would

0: benefit from that. What's cool about the radio, one thing that I've seen is you have to repeat it a lot, a repeat story. It's like a small child. You got to tell him, don't do this so many times before he actually picks up on it. More or less, people hear your name all the time. I mean, it's like a common thing at one point, you know? We're sticking with radio and social media. That's what we're doing right now. I just enjoy when people come back, and when they buy something with their hard-earned money, and they enjoy whatever they purchase from us, they come back. That gives us great pride and joy.
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2: 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Around here, we talk a lot about what makes something truly American, the things that make it feel like home, like tradition. 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
3: 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A Chevy Silverado!
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1: dog. 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
3: 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Like, we're like just a hop across the border. 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It's like a small child. You got to tell him, don't do this so many times before he actually picks up on it. 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I mean, it's like a common thing at one point, you know? 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

0: 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Thank you.
1: That was the Meat Puppets.
2: 2.5 centuries ago, a bold idea took root. 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
3: North Star Underground Railroad Museum in Austable Chasm, New York, tells the story of the Champlain Line of the Underground Railway. 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Learn more about Champlain Valley's history of abolition this summer at the North Star Underground Railroad Museum.
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Who needs Frosted Flake cereal when you have Mark McGrath Frosted Flake Sugar Ray? 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
1: 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What did I do last night?
0: You're in the right place. 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

0: Deep Six going inside out. Utah taking you through. Back in the day, Jammy Jam, we caught the buzz back brunch and ease into a new week. Thanks for playing along on this Father's Day edition. What up to all you fellow dads out there, if you're like me? Sleep is a beautiful, beautiful thing. Thanks for hanging in there. Thanks to the moms doing all the work today. Well, let's be honest. You do all the work every day. We appreciate you on a Father's Day. Weezer, Foo, and Soundgarden next. Hold up.
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The pork, the beans, the classic Buzz Jams. It's how we roll, going deep into the crates. Right up to 1 o'clock, I want to get something in. Got that burning track in your head. Not the burning sensation in your pants. I don't need to know about that. But just something you need to exercise. Get those demons aired out. 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Throw a curveball. We'll try and swing at it as we do here with Foo Fighters for South Burlington. We break out on the Buzz Back Brunch.

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0: shortest buzz cut in the entire Buzz library. Just for those of you playing at home, fun facts for your Father's Day bingo card blurb. Taking you through it. Song 2, Utah, Return with Green Day. Hold tight. 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
1: Two and a half centuries ago, a bold idea took root. 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
2: Fort Montgomery sits right on Lake Champlain at the Canadian border in Rouses Point, New York. But it's actually America's second attempt at building a fort in Rouses Point. Construction began on the first fort, Fort Blunder, in 1816. A year into building, engineers realized their border markers were wrong, and they were building the fort in Canada. The site was abandoned until 30 years later, when America began building Fort Montgomery. The fort isn't open for public tours, but it can be seen from the Rouses Point Alberg Bridge or the shoreline of Lake Champlain.
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1: That's just a track of tracks. Possibly right up there with Wet Sand as my all-time favorite Chili Pepper jams. Talking about my friends on a Buzzback Brunch. Talking about the dads on a special Father's Day edition. Thanks for playing along. Reg and the White Stripes keep this Father's Day brunch alive when the BBB rules on.
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1: If you're a Jack White fan, and if you're not, first of all, check your wrist for a pulse and join us July 15th. Jack White, not the White Stripes, Jack White just gracing us with his presence in Essex Junction. Take it. And I'm done scratching my head as to how that happened, but just thanking the universe as we rage and testify. It's the Buzzback Run.

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Thanks for playing along. If you joined us for the Buzz Back Brunch, Father's Day edition, we'll do it every Sunday. We're creatures of habits around here from 10 to 1 as we bring that new back to the palette. This is The Strokes. We go shopping here on The Buzz.

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0: New Buzz Band. Love those guys. Love the new vibe and sound from the band In Color. First Buzz got called Headlights. We keep that new alive with Evanescence. But first, we hold hands across Buzzland as we get through a Wonderwall Oasis on the flip. Hold up.
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classic. 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First Evanescence, it's The Buzz.

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0: going down and coming back with more Buzz Cuts. New one from 3 Days Grace. We kill you fast and Hoser. They get that brown liquor moving next.
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0: Would you rather die from a bear or a shark? I'm going the bear, as I think 3 Days Grace would. New one from them, Kill Me Fast. I'm a fan of just snap the neck bone and get it over with versus bite off an extremity, circle around for 30 minutes, bleed out. 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We turned the temperature around with Cage after the break. Hold tight. Alien Ant Farm, classic tip of the hat to MJ and the Bad Omens.
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Utah peacing out, leaving my station and handing the duties over to Maze to take you through it. 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

0: 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I'm Maze.
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0: 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Hopefully, you are taking good care of your dad today. Go to the refrigerator. Get him an ice cold beer. All right? 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

0: brand spanking new Buzz music. Her name is Julia Wolf off of her second album, Pressure. Buzz cut there is In My Room. Mays, on Wednesday, we held our Buzz Rocks the Ridge golf tournament at Rocky Ridge. Had a great weather day. All the players had fun. And the best news is we raised a little over $3,000 for the Brendan P. Cusino Med 47 Foundation. 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

Green Day holiday on the buzz. The Green Day movie Nimrod will be out in August. You can get a look at the trailer over on the Buzz Crew Facebook page. Get you new Buzz music now. A brand new Buzz band. They're called Mother. This is My Love.

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3: 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Ah!

0: Go Away. Weezer on the Buzz. The band has announced their 20th album will be out in August. It is self-titled, but the album cover is gold, so it'll be also known as the Gold Album. Maze Vermont Lake Monsters over at Centennial this afternoon taking on the Spinners from Lowell. First pitch at 5:05. 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It's Father's Day. 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
1: What the hell is happening? 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
0: The Buzz.
2: Look, if you had one shot, one opportunity to seize everything you ever wanted in one moment, would you capture it?

Pardon me, Incubus on the weekend, Buzz. I'm Maze. It's Father's Day. Happy Father's Day to all the dads out there. Hopefully you're taking care of your dad. 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
1: New music.
0: There they are. 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
0: Happy Father's Day.
2: This

0: Dirty Heads Buzzcut off their Seven Seas album. That is one of those days. I wish the Dirty Heads 311 So Glad You Made It tour was going to hit Buzzland, just not going to get close to here. But there are a lot of other Buzz shows coming our way. You can get a look at everything scheduled to hit Buzzland. 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

0: rock and alternative. This is 99.9 The Buzz. Stone Temple Pilots from the Purple album, which came out around this time in 1994. It came out on June 7th. That's the Interstate Love Song. New Sublime Buzz Cut, title track to Until the Sun Explodes, their new album, which came out last week. Really good album. Great to put on a nice warm day. First new album from Sublime in 30 years. We'll get you back to Buzz Music. Somber, who will be at Oceaga this year coming up, and Breaking Benjamin next.
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0: Modest Mouse buzz cut. That's Picking Dragon's Pockets from their new album, An Eraser and a Maze. They got a sold-out show at Shelburne Museum in August. I'm Maze. 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

0: Some ooey ooh on the bus from Weezer. That's Buddy Holly. I'm Maze.
1: Amazerful.
0: I'm going to go.
2: Let's roll, hoes.
0: Thanks for hanging out, being on board on this Father's Day here on the Buzz. Get out sung for me, for all the papas out there. This is Papa Roach. It's called Wake Up, Colleen. I'm off this week on vacay. Johnny Utah will be in my spot until we talk again.
3: I quit this bitch.

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17: Through being in the Vermont Army National Guard, I was able to obtain my master's degree with federal tuition assistance. In between that and the contributions from my civilian employer, I didn't pay for my master's degree out of pocket at all. I'm Captain Tommy Hamlin, and I'm an engineer officer in the Vermont Army National Guard. I've been able to go to schools that are catered towards the jobs that I was doing and develop skills that I would not have developed if I had only been in my civilian career track.
18: Learn more at NationalGuard.com/Vermont. Sponsored by the Vermont Army National Guard.
19: First, I take a sabbatical, then do...